0: diabetes by 53%. Search Diabetes Australia for more about the nation's fastest growing chronic condition.
1: Zach Butters has spoken about his future after helping the Power upset the Crows by 26 points. He torched Adelaide with 37 disposals, and the star midfielder told Fox Footy he admits that could be his last showdown.
2: Yeah, it definitely did, and whatever happens, happens at the end of the year, but yeah, what a crowd, and yeah, it's so special to play in these games, and you know, I love the footy club.
1: First up, the Savo Bombers skipper Andy McGrath returns against the Kangas, then the Dockers are out to extend their winning streak to 14 over the struggling Suns at the FIFA World Cup. England 2-0 winners over Panama this morning.
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4: This is Heat Weather.
5: Today in Bunbury, windy with rain with a top of 18 tonight, down to 9, and tomorrow showers with a high of 17. 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

Non-stop music all weekend. You got Jake here for your Sunday morning. Next, brand new stuff from Justin Bieber, a song which the more and more I listen is heavily influenced by Michael Jackson, no doubt about it. The vocal hiccups, the ad-libs in the song, and the fact, like Michael Jackson, the song's called Speed Demon, says it all. We're going to hear it after brand new G-Flip.

0: Your non-stop music all weekend continues next. We're getting funky with a bit of Bruno Mars, I Just Might, on the way for you. And of course, country music is in full swing right now. And in less than five, we're back into it. The latest from Ella Langley. You're going to hear Choose in Texas in minutes.
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13: Hey there, I'm Brett Thomas. The United States has launched fresh strikes on Iran for the second straight day, straining the ceasefire agreement. The US says it's in direct response to an Iranian attack on an oil tanker in the Strait of Hormuz. The federal government is set to double the penalty for breaches of Australia's social media ban for under-16s. Tech giants facing fines of up to $99 million, accused of not doing enough to keep young people off their platforms. Queensland's Premier admits there's a long way to go to tackle youth crime. Billions is being poured into the problem that is plaguing much of the state. David Crisafulli telling Seven, bail law is a big focus.
14: Right now, there's a group of my MPs in regional Queensland, particularly in north and far north Queensland, who are running a campaign to reform bail laws in the state. And they are doing the work with the minister to work out what that might look like.
13: And the death toll in the wake of the Venezuela earthquakes has surpassed 1,400, while 70,000 people are reported missing.
15: Still driving with that chip in your windscreen? 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
13: Zach Butters denies he's already told Port Adelaide teammates he's set to move back to Victoria at season's end. Fresh from winning the showdown medal for a best on ground 37 disposals and 7 tackles in last night's win over the Crows, Butters insists he's made no decision about his future.
16: Yeah, just so grateful to be out there in the biggest moment, play footy and yeah, get the win as well. So I feel like for me it's just anything, just looking around and being pretty grateful for the position I'm in and being able to do what I do.
13: At the FIFA World Cup, England's topped its group with a 2-0 win over Panama.
17: Humans are social creatures and we need connection to feel good. Make sure to check in on your mates. A quick chat can change more than you think.
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19: Today in Bunbury, showers with a top of 17, down to 9 tonight. And tomorrow, showers with a high of 18. 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

0: Jake here this morning on your number one hit music station. Next, the UK rapper who's just wrapped up his Australian tour playing his biggest ever arena show in Melbourne. Incredible stuff. Dave linking up with Thames for Rain Dance after brand new music from everybody's favourite pop superstar.
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3: 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That's when I knew that your heart was scarring. 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Like, wait, babe, let me

0: song could ever say. Olivia Rodrigo on your number one hit music station. Good, Jake, and you for your Sunday morning. And in less than five, back into the hits after paying those bills. A bit of Tay Tay, Opalite. Plus, got a classic from the Chainsmokers on the way, and the latest from my very own Aussie superstar, the Kid Laroi, in minutes. So don't go anywhere.
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0: We've got Jake here this morning on your number one hit music station. More non-stop music all weekend next. It's the latest from Ariana Grande. Hate that I'm...
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23: Hey there, I'm Brett Thomas. Tech giants face being slapped with fines of up to $99 million for breaches of Australia's social media ban for under-16s. Federal Treasurer Jim Chalmers telling ABC they're doubling the penalties.
24: We're leading the world when it comes to protecting our kids online, and we're making really important progress, but we will do more because the big tech companies aren't doing enough.
23: New South Wales Premier Chris Minns has announced an expanded $34 million program for shark spotting to keep swimmers and surfers safe.
25: Sydney beaches will have 365-day-a-year drone surveillance when it comes to sharks for the first time ever.
23: It comes after Sydney mother Leah Stewart lost an arm in a shark mauling at Coogee earlier this month. Thai police continue to question an Australian man arrested in relation to the alleged murder of a 17-year-old girl found stuffed in a suitcase, and the US has launched another round of strikes against Iran near the Strait of Hormuz in response to an attack on an oil tanker.
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23: The AFL score review system is again under fire after a howler in the Power's showdown win over the Crows last night. The ball clearly bounced over the line for a point, but play was allowed to continue before Adelaide's Ben Keys kicked a goal. Triple M commentator and former Port skipper Dom Cassisi, baffled the ARC, opted not to intervene.
27: The ARC has to come in right now. They've gone to the umpire and said it was a point. So the ARC needs to review that. If that's part of our game, that needs to be looked at now.
23: And England's topped its World Cup group with a 2-0 win over Panama.
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29: Today in Bunbury, showers with a top of 17 down to 9 tonight. And tomorrow, showers with a high of 18. 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

0: 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My name is Ellie Angel, and you got to keep listening all day because we are doing a free fuel frenzy. 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
34: Hey there, I'm Brett Thomas. Social media giants face fines of up to $99 million in beefed up penalties from the federal government. Third-party age verification companies are also on notice after the introduction of social media bans for under-16s in Australia. An Australian man is being questioned by police in Thailand over the alleged murder of a 17-year-old girl. The teenager's body was found stuffed in a suitcase. 46-year-old Simon Carman was arrested at Bangkok International Airport and has been captured speaking while in custody.
35: I feel bad for what happened to your daughter. It was out of my control.
34: From next month, beaches in New South Wales will have year-round shark-spotting drones to protect swimmers and surfers. It comes following an attack on Sydney mother Leah Stewart, who was mauled while at Coogee. The expanded program will cost $34 million over 2 years. And the death toll from devastating earthquakes in Venezuela has climbed past 1,400. 70,000 people reported missing.
36: Still driving with that chip in your windscreen? Don't let it ruin your weekend. 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
34: Zach Butters has spoken about his future after helping the Power upset the Crows by 26 points. He torched Adelaide with 37 disposals, and the star midfielder told Fox Footy he admits that could be his last showdown.
37: Yeah, it definitely did, and whatever happens, happens at the end of the year. But yeah, what a crowd, and yeah, it's so special to play in these games, and I love the footy club.
34: First up, the Savo Bombers skipper Andy McGrath returns against the Kangas, then the Dockers are out to extend their winning streak to 14 over the struggling Suns at the FIFA World Cup. England 2-0 winners over Panama this morning.
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39: This is Heat Weather.
40: Today in Bunbury, showers with a top of 17, down to 9 tonight. And tomorrow, showers with a high of 18. 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
1: Hologram is like the confetti after Eurovision where you're like, all right, let's check it out. So intense. Everything's intense. Now we have fun and then we'll get back to it.
0: Sounds so joyful. Let's roll this. 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So-

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1: 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And have a little sing too, because we are continuing the non-stop music. Teddy Swims, Mr. Know-It-All. And that wicked remix of Madonna's Like a Prayer by Josh Fawaz. Aussie guy doing good stuff. We'll play that before midday.
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8: Hey there, I'm Brett Thomas. An Australian man's been charged with the alleged murder of a teenage girl in Thailand. The 17-year-old's body was found stuffed inside a suitcase. 45-year-old Simon Carman is claiming self-defence, according to local media. The federal government is doubling the penalties for tech companies failing to comply with social media bans for under-16s. That includes fines of up to $99 million. And Treasurer Jim Chalmers told ABC the eSafety Commissioner will be given more powers.
21: And that's because we recognise that the future of our kids, the safety of our kids, is too important to let the big tech companies wriggle off the hook or avoid their responsibilities.
8: The Middle East is on edge after the US launched another round of strikes on Iran near the Strait of Hormuz. It comes following an attack on a commercial vessel. And shark spotting drones will monitor beaches across New South Wales year-round to keep swimmers and surfers safe. It comes following the mauling of a Sydney mother in Coogee.
22: Did you know that diabetes is Australia's fastest growing chronic condition? Over 300 Australians are diagnosed with the condition every day. 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
8: The Dockers are out to extend their club record winning streak to 14 in the Sabo's clash with the struggling Suns at Optus Stadium. Sean Darcy returns to partner the in-form Luke Jackson in the ruck. Triple M's Dale Thomas can't see Gold Coast troubling Frio at home.
24: It's hard to tip the Suns, and I've been up the front of the train and the bus or whatever you want to call it as the biggest cheerleader, but it's hard to see how they would be beating Frio.
8: Last night, the Power upset the Crows in the showdown by 26 points, and England's beaten Panama 2-0 at the FIFA World Cup this morning.
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26: Showers for the rest of today in Bunbury. Tonight down to 9 and tomorrow showers with a high of 18. 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

0: Oh, the Taylor Swift rumour mill for her wedding in Overdrive. Rumoured to be singing at it, former Beatle Paul McCartney. Rumoured to be attending, Ed Sheeran. 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
5: Hey there, it's Stephen Zoyce with you. Tech giants face being slapped with fines of up to $99 million for breaches of Australia's social media ban for under-16s. Federal Treasurer Jim Chalmers telling the ABC they're doubling penalties.
6: We're leading the world when it comes to protecting our kids online, and we're making really important progress, but we will do more because the big tech companies aren't doing enough.
5: New South Wales Premier Chris Minns has announced an expanded $34 million program for shark spotting to keep swimmers and surfers safe.
7: Sydney beaches will have 365-day-a-year drone surveillance when it comes to sharks for the first time ever, and we're announcing a massive expansion of drone surveillance in regional beaches.
5: It comes after Sydney mother Leah Stewart lost an arm in a shark mauling at Coogee earlier this month. And Queensland's Premier admits there's a long way to go to tackle youth crime. Billions is being poured into the problem that's plaguing much of the state. David Crisafulli is saying bail law reform's a big focus.
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5: The AFL's Laura Kane has faced the heat over the state of umpiring, defending officials as frustration grows across the competition. She's told Seven the league knows fans want consistency, but also says it's a hard game to officiate.
11: I see all of the coaching and summaries of every game, every weekend across the competition, and we strive for 100% accuracy. We haven't quite got there, but we're in the 90s every single week in terms of efficiency, and we always need to strive to get better as the players do.
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12: Showers for the rest of today in Bunbury. Tonight down to 9 and tomorrow showers with a high of 18. 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

0: 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Playing non-stop music all weekend. The countdown is on. Will they, won't they? Taylor Swift, Travis expected to get married next weekend. I know Em is hanging to see what's going to happen.
1: I've been a fan of Taylor since I was like 17 and I'm 32 this year. So it's a long relationship.
0: Well, all eyes, Madison Square Gardens, New York next weekend. Watch this space. What I do know is I'm playing a new single from Toy Story. I knew it, I knew you. 1:30 on your number one Hit Music Station.

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3: 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Josh Wah's remix of Madonna's Like a Prayer. 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
1: It's loosely based on my own life, but also it's, you know, I always kind of take parts of my own life and then put it into characters, you know, and embellish it, because all good stories deserve embellishment.
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0: 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Best of luck, Rebecca.
1: 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Thank you so much.
0: Nah, my absolute pleasure. 04800 17400. 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
28: Hey there, it's Stephen Zoyce with you. Tech giants face being slapped with fines of up to $99 million for breaches of Australia's social media ban for under-16s. Federal Treasurer Jim Chalmers telling the ABC they're doubling penalties.
29: We're leading the world when it comes to protecting our kids online, and we're making really important progress, but we will do more because the big tech companies aren't doing enough.
28: New South Wales Premier Chris Minns has announced an expanded $34 million program for shark spotting to keep swimmers and surfers safe.
30: Sydney beaches will have 365-day-a-year drone surveillance when it comes to sharks for the first time ever, and we're announcing a massive expansion of drone surveillance in regional beaches.
28: It comes after Sydney mother Leah Stewart lost an arm in a shark mauling at Coogee earlier this month. And Queensland's Premier admits there's a long way to go to tackle youth crime. Billions is being poured into the problem that's plaguing much of the state. David Crisafulli is saying bail law reform's a big focus.
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28: The AFL's Laura Kane has faced the heat over the state of umpiring, defending officials as frustration grows across the competition. She's told Seven the league knows fans want consistency, but also says it's a hard game to officiate.
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7: Showers for the rest of today in Bunbury. Tonight down to 9 and tomorrow showers with a high of 18. 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

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You're hanging out with Jake DeSarvo, and fresh off the back of her incredible Eurovision run, got the latest from Delta Goodrum right now. And speaking of Eurovision, there's like essence of ABBA sprinkled all over this song. 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

0: the Savo with more non-stop music all weekend next. Pressing play on the latest from Olivia Rodrigo, Drop Dead. And what was it this morning with the kids? Basketball? Football? Netball? All the above? Look, if you need an escape, we're back after paying these bills with the latest from Taylor Swift to get you through your afternoon, so don't go anywhere.
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0: 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Best of luck. And while you do that, firing off the latest from Taylor Swift. This is I Knew It, I Knew You from Toy Story 5. 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

0: One hit music station, you're hanging out with Jake DeSavo. In 3 hits time, the song has taken more than 12 years to finally get a release. And it's gone through a few different reiterations over the years.
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0: Southwest tip. 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
0: Oh, it would, definitely would. 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
0: Well, look, if you want to join Jessica in that draw, text the code word FUEL to 04800 17400. That's FUEL to 04800 17400. 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

0: How you doing? 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
24: Hey there, it's Stephen Zoyce with you. An Aussie man's being questioned by police in Thailand over the alleged murder of a 17-year-old girl. The teen's body was found stuffed in a suitcase. 46-year-old Simon Carman was arrested at Bangkok Airport and has been captured speaking while in custody.
25: I feel bad for what happened to your daughter. It was out of my control.
24: Canberra is doubling fines for tech companies failing to comply with social media bans for under-16s. That includes fines up to $99 million, and Treasurer Jim Chalmers has told the ABC the eSafety Commissioner will be given more powers.
3: And that's because we recognise that the future of our kids, the safety of our kids, is too important to let the big tech companies wriggle off the hook or avoid their responsibilities.
24: The Middle East is on edge after the US launched another round of strikes on Iran near the Strait of Hormuz. It comes following an attack on a commercial vessel, and shark spotting drones will monitor beaches across New South Wales year-round to keep swimmers and surfers safe.
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24: Essendon's Braden Fiorini is backing the club to pick the right coach for the future. The injured midfielder telling Listener they've been extensive in their search and is keen to see who they bring in.
5: Yeah, they've been quite thorough in the process, obviously, and us as leaders have been a part of that, and I think they're just trying to ask as many people as possible, and we have full trust in their process. The president, Andrew Walsh, and Tim Roberts, the CEO, and the broader panel as well.
24: And a thriller at the World Cup. Austria and Algeria have played out a wild 3-3 draw. Somehow, both are through to the knockout stage.
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8: Showers for the rest of today in Bunbury. Tonight down to 9 and tomorrow showers with a high of 18. 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
1: 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How you doing? You're hanging out with Jake. And on 131060, Gemma, one artist right now stands out amongst the rest. You want to hear so badly, right?
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2: 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And Carly on 131060, you're in the draw. I mean, how amazing would that be?
3: Oh, it'd just be amazing. A great help in this the time we're living in.
2: Oh, for sure. And do you know what I love is, like, yes, fuel is still really expensive, but it's an awful lot cheaper than it was, say, a month ago. So you're going to get bang for buck with this $500, aren't you?
3: Yeah, for sure. Absolutely.
2: And then all that money you would have spent on fuel that you've managed to free up, what are you going to spend the extra cash on?
3: Oh, I don't know. Might go to the shops, I reckon. Have a little splurge.
2: Yeah. Oh, see, I love that. We don't get the splurge anymore, do we?
3: No, not at all.
2: Well, look, good luck, Carly. You are in the draw if you want to be a part of the chance to win $500 in free fuel, that free fuel frenzy. Text the word fuel to 04800 17400. That's fuel to 04800 17400. And in less than five, we are back from paying those bills with some big tunes on the way for you, including the latest from Teddy Swims.
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30: Yeah, back on for your Sunday night. What's up, guys? Hope you had a great week. My name is Shawnee B. Welcome to The Pulse, a place we bring you new music, we celebrate it, and we speak to the artist behind it. And coming up on the show in like the next 20 minutes, we're going to be joined by an artist I'm a massive fan of. So his name is Red Lotus. He's from the US, and he is insanely talented. Like, seriously, if you get a chance, go on social media, look up his videos, because they will blow your mind. But he's coming on the show in the next 20 minutes to chat about his brand new single. So stick around for that.
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30: Oh, and what a time it is for Olivia Rodrigo. She just dropped her brand new album. It seems like she is everywhere. We are still waiting on that Australian tour announcement. Hopefully it's coming soon. But she has just announced a brand new festival called Daisy Chain Festival, and the lineup is crazy.
5: I'm so excited about the lineup. My friend Chapel Roan is going to do it. Dochi, Bikini Kill, and Kathleen Hanna is a huge hero of mine. 100% of the net proceeds of the festival go to charity, which is something...
8: 100%.
5: Yeah, and all the incredible artists who are on the bill are doing it for free for charity, which is just a real testament to their hearts as well as their talent.
30: So good. Unfortunately, it's only in the US. I mean, you can fly over if you want, but sounds like it's going to be a fun time. Anyway, number three tonight in your trending trio, this is Olivia Rodrigo and Stupid Song on The Pulse with Shawnee B. New York City.

0: Bebe Rexha, New Religion, coming in at number two on the trending trio. You're on the Pulse with Shawnee Bear.
1: 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Everybody.
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0: That's right, we are lining up three of the biggest tracks in the world right now, playing them back to back to back. Right now, we're at number one with the artist I want to see live so badly, Ariana Grande. She's currently on tour. Unfortunately, the tour isn't coming to Australia. I mean, there's a part of me that hopes that maybe she will announce an Australian tour. I don't know if it's going to happen. I hope it does. But Stella, you have been to an Ariana Grande show last time she was in Australia. What was it like?
3: Oh, my God, so good. Like, the hairs on my arms were standing up.
0: I can only imagine. Fingers crossed. We get it at some point. Anyway, let's do this right now. Number one on your trending trio tonight, Hate That I Made You Love Me on the Pulse.

0: right around the country for your Sunday night. You are on The Pulse with Shaunie B. Right now, we are joined by one of the most exciting artists I have come across in a long time.
1: What's up, y'all? It's Red Lotus, and you're on The Pulse with Shaunie B.
2: What up?
0: How are you, man?
1: I'm good. How you doing? Good to meet you, Sean.
0: What's going on? Where are you right now?
1: We just got out of a meeting, heading back to our home base.
0: You in San Francisco, is that right? Or
1: yep, Bay Area. Yep.
0: Nice, bro. Very good, man. Well, great to meet you. I'm a big fan. I've been a big fan since I think I came across you like last year on social media. When I saw your videos, awesome. I was like, is this like a model that's like rapping over some sort of like J. Cole style rap? And then I'm like, no, this guy's legit. When I started diving in, I was like, wow, what a superstar,
1: that's
0: man. And I've been really intrigued by your story. And so congrats on all your success, man. I'm excited for you.
1: Yeah, I appreciate you, brother. Yeah, I've noticed the Aussies, they know good music, man.
0: Yeah.
1: I got a lot of people out there.
0: Yeah, man, we love hip-hop, we love R&B, and yeah, you've come up in quite a few conversations over here, too. I think your stuff's really making its way over here, which is good to see, man.
1: Yeah, it's awesome, bro.
0: Have you been here before?
1: I haven't yet. I really look forward to going, too.
0: Yeah, man, we need to get you over here. That'd be sick. Let's start at the beginning, okay? Because you're a real hustler. I mean, I see all your stuff on social media. You grew up, like, moving around a lot, hey? Like, I was reading it was 28 cities, 42 moves before you were 18. Is that right?
1: Yeah, we moved a lot. It was me and my mom, you know, single mom. Dad was mostly in prison during that time. But yeah, we moved a lot. She was so young, you know, and she was always hustling. Never really had a 9-to-5, just, you know, hustling. And so we were just always on the move. But it definitely played a role in and who I am, you know, growing up in different places, different types of people, which, you know, translates to my music, which is why I do a lot of different sounds. And yeah,
0: absolutely, man. I mean, I feel like that. I grew up with a single mom too. And I feel like when, you know, you see that hustle, it just makes you want to work harder and you have a completely different work ethic.
1: Absolutely.
0: Yeah.
1: And I want to, you know, I want to pay it back to my mother and make sure that she's good the way that she made sure I was good. You know, single mom hustling. I was never hungry.
0: Yeah.
1: You know, and yeah, we moved a lot, but it was normal. It was like, it was something I was used to.
0: Yeah,
1: you know?
0: Bro. Yeah. She must be proud now.
1: Yeah, she's super proud.
0: Yeah.
1: That's my biggest fan right there.
0: Ah, that's awesome, bro. I love to hear that. And then, you know, you've done Hello Darling Part 2 with Guapale, which is so exciting. I mean, I know she's from the Bay Area too, yeah?
1: Uh-huh.
0: And
1: she is a queen up here. A queen up here. That was really special. And she's such a sweetheart. We've been working together and it's just, yeah, it was easy. It just flowed together. Yeah.
0: Yeah. That must have been surreal for you because I don't know about you. I grew up with her music. I'm sure you did.
1: Absolutely.
0: Too. And to have her on a track, how did that collaboration come together?
1: So she reached out because she was a fan of Built Different and then my first version of Hello Darling. And she said she wanted to meet. And so we met at the studio and we were going through and making a couple other tracks. And then she was like, yeah, I love Hello Darling. I'm like, do you want to just get on it with me? Like, let's just do the remix. And she was like, yeah, that's actually what I wanted to do for the whole time. I'm like, cool,
0: man.
1: But she could have got on anything and I would have felt blessed because, yeah, man, I grew up listening to her. And she's a legend out here, man. And she's just one of those staples in the industry for sure.
0: Totally,
1: yeah.
0: Bro. I can only imagine how that must have felt for you, especially, you know, someone that's such an iconic R&B artist, but also being from where you're from. Really special moment. I know there's a bit on, man, but hopefully we can get you to Australia sometime soon, man. You know, I've got a big fan base over here, so I've got my fingers crossed for a tour at some point.
1: Yeah, man, coming soon for sure.
0: That'll be sick.
1: Yeah.
0: Awesome, bro. Well, thank you so much for coming on, bro. Great to meet you.
1: Thank you, brother. Yeah, I want to say thank you for having me on. And you got great energy. I love what you do. We really appreciate you, brother.
0: Thank you, man. Let's get this brand new single on right now. This is Red Lotus teaming up with Guapale.

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2: This is The Pulse Pick.
1: We got that sound.
0: Yeah, this is where I bring you a brand new track I'm obsessed with. I think you're going to be obsessed with it too. And it's from one of my favorite artists. Her name is K1. I only discovered K1 this year, and she has easily become one of my top five favorite artists so quickly. I've had her on repeat ever since she was here in Australia for a tour last month. The month before? No, I think it was early June she was here. She sold out the Sydney Opera House. It was the most insane gig. She has the craziest fans. And she released an EP last year called With All Due Respect. And there was meant to be a part two to that EP that was meant to come out last year. But because of all her success, they had to delay it. There were a bunch of changes. There was new music that came. So we finally got that EP on Friday. It's called And All Pride Aside.
3: We never expected the B-side to come out this late after With All Due Respect.
0: Right.
3: Really, I wanted it to come out like max 6 months later.
0: Okay.
3: But life was just so hectic, yeah. And there was just so much going on. I didn't even have time to make music. Like the other day, I was we were in LA last week, I think it was, yeah, last week. And I had like 3 full days of just making music, and I texted my manager and I was like, I can't believe I'm making music right now. Like, I've just been able to just lock in and just like dial down, which is like, has been a rare occurrence because I've just been so busy, which
0: yeah.
3: I'm not used to. And obviously I'm like, if there's no music, then
0: yeah,
3: there's no career.
0: Exactly. You know what I'm saying? That is my conversation with K1 I had last month. If you want to see the full thing, it's on YouTube right now. It's also on the podcast, on the listener app. Now, this new song I'm about to hit play on, it samples a song I think you might know. I said it's getting hot in here. Yeah, Nelly's hot in here. This is it right now. Your Pulse Pick tonight, K1, Risk It All on The Pulse.

0: too.
1: And that is it for me tonight, guys. I'm out of here. Back on your radio. Not for a couple of weeks, actually. Well, I'm technically still on the radio, not on the Pulse. For the next 2 weeks, I'll be on The Drive Show, 4 to 6pm with Lucy and Nikki. But in the meantime, if there's an artist or a song you think we've got to be playing on the show, we'd love to hear from you. Slide into the DMs. The Pulse AU on Instagram is where you will find me. Until then, until tomorrow, actually,

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2: 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Oh, a kilometre walk. 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

it's G Flip here. My song Bed on Fire has been included in the Off Campus series. I wrote this song about desiring and wanting someone that you think that you shouldn't, and then

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1: She take my money, well, I'm in need. 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
18: Hi there, it's Damien Carbon. WA bird flu surveillance is ramping up. Since June 19, more than 540 reports have been made to the Emergency Animal Disease Hotline. 57 cases have been flagged for further investigation. 19 tests across WA's coastal regions have come back negative. There are currently 4 confirmed cases of bird flu nationwide, 3 of them here in WA and 1 in South Australia. The wait is over for Southwest rail passengers. The new $160 million Australian train service has returned after a near 3-year shutdown. It rolls out today with stops including Brunswick Junction, Harvey and Waroona. Transport Minister Rita Saviotti says the trains have been made here in WA.
19: The old Australind was well beyond its useful life. We're so proud we've replaced it. And now we have this incredible journey to the southwest.
18: 3 more trains will be added as services ramp up. And Southwest Slammers beaten by Rockingham in NBL 1 West.
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20: Hey, I'm Michaela Savage. A slight dip in the polls for One Nation. Pauline Hanson's party on 29% of the primary vote in the latest Redbridge poll. with Labor just snatching back the lead on 30%. Labor Senator Murray Watt telling the ABC he thinks Hanson's National Press Club speech 2 weeks ago has played a role.
1: A bit of a reality check for a lot of Australians who were thinking about voting for One Nation, because they got to see that as much as people are under pressure at the moment, things could get a whole lot worse under One Nation with all of the cuts that they were talking about imposing.
20: Pay rises for Aussie workers have hit a nine-month high, with average private sector workers securing average annual increases of 4.1%. The biggest gains have been in construction, education and manufacturing, according to government data. Briefly, two boys and an infant are among more than 30 people who have been rescued from the rubble following those twin earthquakes in Venezuela. And back home, The Waitress is the second musical in recent weeks to have its Aussie run cut short due to cost pressures.
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20: The ladder leading Dockers have smashed the Suns by 51 points overnight. Gold Coast now slipping down to 11th place. Coach Damien Hardwick says his side needs to fight to turn their season around.
22: It's an eight-week season for us. End of the day, we win more games, and we don't, we probably scrape into the top 10. Yeah, that's got to be the aim of us at the moment.
20: Fremantle's victory at Optus Stadium marks their 14th consecutive win. And George Russell has taken out his first victory since the start of the Formula One season with a win at the Austrian Grand Prix. Aussie Oscar Piastri in fourth.
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24: Today in Bunbury, showers with a top of 17, down to 9 tonight. And tomorrow, showers with a high of 18. 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

0: Good morning. It's the Pete and Kimber Show. Now, we're taking a little break at the moment, but we'll be back in a couple of weeks.
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2: The Southwest's hit. Kimber watched a thing.
0: So much to watch and stream online. Often you just watch trailers because you can't decide. But this one is an absolute must-watch, Kimber.
3: This one is dark. Not going to lie. Up front, it is dark. Because, you know, true crime is one of the most watched genres that you get around the place and heard to listen to on podcasts as well. But this new one on Netflix is going to be talked about by everyone around you. It's called Maternal Instinct.
0: Oh.
3: Now, the story is a very sad and brutal one, and possibly more disturbing because it only happened in 2020. Sometimes watch these, like, I love a doco, right? Doesn't matter if it's true crime or I love a doco. But the ones that happen recently that make me go,
0: Yeah. It's funny because true crime does have that feeling like it should have happened 20, 30, 40 years ago. Yeah, yeah. Oh, absolutely.
3: When they're recent, it's just, it doesn't quite sit right with me. But the doco, I'll tell you how it starts, okay?
0: Mm.
3: The doco opens with dash cam and body cam footage from a police officer who pulls over a car that's driving erratically. And when he goes to meet the driver, Taylor Parker, reveals that she's just had her baby on the side of the road and she's on her way to the hospital. The police escort her to hospital and an investigation ensues. You might be wondering why. Here's a little bit of the trailer.
4: 911, what's your emergency?
5: I need an ambulance because I started having my baby.
6: She's carrying the baby in her lap.
7: Does it look like she had a baby?
8: It doesn't?
7: No.
8: She
9: just,
8: no.
10: I don't know what anybody wants me to talk about.
9: Where'd this baby come from?
8: It's mine!
0: Yeah. So the baby's not hers?
3: It appears the baby is not hers.
0: Oh, my God. So I haven't, hand up, I haven't seen this.
3: Yeah.
0: And I, on purpose, try not to look too much into this stuff because I wait for these reviews from you.
3: Yeah. And if you do look around,
0: I've got goosebumps, my God.
3: There are a lot of articles that are revealing the main plot point, which I'm not going to give you. But the story is bonkers. Lies, betrayal, fraud. It is really just one of those things where you're just sitting there aghast going, how do these people exist in the world? It's unbelievable. Honestly, I don't even know how to describe it. It's sometimes you watch them and you just go, that none of it makes sense.
0: Yeah.
3: And yet all of it makes sense at once.
0: So she had she gone far enough to, like, try and fake a pregnancy or, oh, like, was there all
3: bless.
0: This?
3: Her pregnancy lasted 10 months, which is quite unusual.
0: Yeah.
3: Quite unusual.
0: Oh, my God.
3: There is so much to this story, and sadly I can't tell you any details about it, but it is going to be.
0: Hurts.
3: Everyone's going to talk about it, I'm telling you. So you need to check it out. It's on Netflix. As I said, it's a pretty dark one, but it's called Maternal Instinct.
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14: 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Yeah,

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0: Okay, now I told you that I was going to bring you World Cup info in my own special way.
1: How did you go getting the synthesizer?
0: I got the synthesizer.
1: I got the synthesizer. Okay, great.
0: And I got all the other bits and pieces that I need. Are you ready for this?
1: Absolutely.
0: This is going to blow the lid off your head when you hear this.
1: Okay.
0: All right? You know, you're going to know exactly what it is as soon as I hit play.
1: Yep.
0: Here we go.
3: Hello, I'm Ken Brockman, and this is Eye on
0: the World Cup.

0: Thank you for bringing that back.
1: You're so welcome. It's back.
0: I have missed that.
1: Have you missed it? Didn't that feel good?
0: We've played that for years, it feels like.
1: You know what's funny about this? So
0: What did we start it for? Was it the Olympics?
1: It was the... it was Eye on the Olympics, yeah. A few years ago. So producer Ringo's looking at us right now going, what's going on in there? Because you haven't... You've only been around like a few months. You're pretty fresh to the show.
2: What just happened? That was amazing.
0: So years ago when we covered the Olympics, we literally would play that at the top of every time we talked about it. And management would be looking at us like, this is too long. People were getting annoyed and we loved every second of it.
1: And the fans love it. The audience, our listeners love it, right? So anyway, look, I could come on here, I could tell you about the scores between World Cup games and all that sort of stuff. I don't want to tell you about that.
0: Good.
1: There are the thing that I love about the World Cup so much is the stories behind the teams and the nations that are coming to play. So, for example, right, now we know the Socceroos, US, tomorrow, 3 o'clock in the morning. We'll all be up watching it. But here's some other stuff that you need to know. So Japan is in the World Cup.
0: Oh, yeah.
1: Okay, now in a world where we need more and more examples of good humans, look to the Japanese fans. They are the cleanest, most respectful fans. It is famous that when a stadium game they're attending is finished, they leave the place absolutely spotless.
0: Clean up after themselves.
1: They do. And the Japanese soccer team is going viral for how they leave their locker room with all their dirty towels folded neatly. They also leave behind origami paper cranes.
0: Oh, lovely.
1: To say thank you to the cleaners afterwards who are coming through just to finish up. Not that they have to clean
0: much. Imagine living in a world with that much respect.
1: Wild,
0: for yourself,
1: right?
0: For others.
1: But the other cool thing about it is that it is now starting to impact the American fans. So there's viral footage of some of the more famous American fans that are going to these games and attending the Japanese matches. And they are also going to the trouble of cleaning up because they're looking around and going, oh, these guys are all doing it.
0: Well because people feel influenced by a crowd. That's why if you get a bad egg in the crowd, we have problems.
1: Exactly, right? So, yes, no, it's really cool. So that's that.
0: That's great.
1: The other one I want to tell you about just quickly, because I'm running out of time, right, is...
0: I wonder why we would be running out of time.
1: Because most of it's taken up by the intro. Right, so the other one is, have you ever heard of the island nation of, I think it's Curacao?
0: I'll go with that.
1: So Curacao.
0: Yep. I think it was just in the song. Isn't that what they just said?
1: Is it?
0: Curacao. I think that was the lyric.
1: Oh, okay, thanks. I wasn't paying attention. So, they've shattered records by becoming the smallest nation by both population and area to ever compete at a World Cup. So it's a Caribbean island of roughly 150,000 people on 440 square metres, which, for those of you wondering what is...
0: 440 square metres.
1: Yes, so that would be, if you dropped a pin in the Perth CBD, that would be from Scarborough to Midland across and then Joondalup up to Armidale down. So it's basically the Perth metro area.
0: Are you sure?
1: Yes, well, that's what it said. That's what this thing said.
0: 440 square metres.
1: 440,000 square metres.
0: Okay, that's a pretty big difference.
1: Sorry, it's not 440 square metres.
0: I was like, that's a lot of people living on, like, just a couple of blocks.
1: I don't even think Carousel Shopping Centre is 440 square metres. Right, so, but their coach is 78 years old.
0: Oh.
1: He is 78
0: years old. Why isn't he considering
1: old?
0: Being a president instead?
1: No, because he's...
0: That's the perfect age to get into politics.
1: He's too busy being a coach. And he is absolutely lauded by his fans and the sponsors and everything, to the point where he was too old, apparently, to coach them into the World Cup and then said, oh, I'll get out of here, you can do another one. And the fans rioted to the point where they were like, you got to put him back in. They lost 7-1 to Germany, but they love him.
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26: 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And property owners in the Great Southern are staying put. Calgon, near Albany, is no exception. The town topping the RIA Group's list of top 10 regional WA areas with the longest tenures. People are staying in Calgon for an average of 18.3 years. Glenn Howe, listed at number 9.
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1: Hey, I'm Michaela Savage. New polling shows primary support for One Nation has dropped slightly to 29%. Labor now back in front on 30% in the latest Redbridge poll for the Financial Review. The coalition dipping further to 18%. A major university survey has found women are starting their careers on lower pay than men, even when working in the same field. The Graduate Outcomes Survey says men out-earn women in 14 of 19 study areas, despite having the same qualifications. Women did earn more in a handful of areas, including psychology, communications, and creative arts. Fears for those still trapped in the rubble in Venezuela after two earthquakes struck near the capital last week. The death toll has risen to over 1,400 as search and rescue efforts continue. And a state memorial service date for Professor Richard Scollier has been confirmed. It'll be held at the Sydney Opera House on July 13. The former Australian of the Year passed away earlier this month at the age of 59, 3 years after being diagnosed with an incurable brain cancer.
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1: That's now 14 wins in a row for Fremantle, beating the Suns by 51 points in Perth overnight. The Gold Coast side racking up their fifth straight loss. Fremantle coach Justin Longmuir pleased with how his side performed.
7: I think everyone was all in with our pressure today. We weren't relying on one or two or five players to pressure. I thought everyone had a crack, and it shows that we're valuing the right things.
1: And England skipper Ben Stokes has told his teammates he'll retire from international cricket when the third test against New Zealand finishes up.
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11: Today in Bunbury, showers with a top of 17 down to 9 tonight. And tomorrow, showers with a high of 18. Your music sorted with a curated playlist for every mood. 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

0: It's the Pete and Kimber Show. We'll be back in a couple of weeks. Just taking a cheeky break, but you can enjoy some of our best bits and more music in your morning.
1: When we're back, we have an exciting announcement you won't want to miss, so make sure you keep it locked right here.
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0: Dear Kimber time.
1: Hey, we've got a good one, and it's about kids and swearing.
0: Okay.
1: So Rachel sent this in. Rachel says, Dear Kimber, I need you to settle an argument between my husband and I. I'm not going to say who is on what side so that I don't skew your response.
0: All right.
1: I wouldn't pick gender as my response, but still.
0: Yeah.
1: One of us swears a lot in front of our kids and one of us does not. One of us thinks it's fine if the kids swear at home as long as they don't do it in public or at school. And the other person thinks there should be no swearing at all in the house. Please weigh in from Rachel.
0: Okay.
1: Thanks, Rachel.
0: Thank you, Rachel.
1: This is a tough one, isn't it? Because I know a lot of people, I think these days, don't mind a swear word. It's kind of become a little less sweary than they ever were.
0: It's absolutely part of the vernacular.
1: Yeah.
0: Look, I swear at home and I swear in front of the kids. I don't say anything. I've never dropped a C-bomb. And I rarely, rarely, rarely say an F.
1: Yeah.
0: And it's got to be something that's got me there, right?
1: Yeah.
0: Our little Ollie Bear, our five-year-old, he's started occasionally dropping the S word.
1: Yeah, why does it look like such a bad look on kids? It's like, this is probably a bad example. This is how I feel about when I see beautiful women smoking.
0: Right.
1: And I think, you're too beautiful to smoke. Yeah. Right? And when I look at little kids, when swear words come out of their mouths, I go, nah. It's not a good fit. And I feel swearing is a rite of passage. It's like drinking. It's like getting to vote. Mm. It's like you reach a certain age and the first time that you can drop a lovely swear word in front of your parent and they can't do anything to stop you because you're a grown up. I mean, it's glorious.
0: Yeah.
1: It's a glorious feeling.
0: It is a great moment.
1: In our household growing up, my mum and dad were so strict about swearing that, we call it a fluff because my mum and dad thought that the word fart.
0: You can't even say it.
1: Because it feels disgusting. It feels disgusting. Do you know, saying the word feels like it's coming, as if there is a fluff coming out of my mouth.
0: So
1: that's actually what it feels like.
0: Watching you, I got to admit, over the years, watching you say the word fart might be one of my favourite things.
1: You know, my parents said that was a swear. Mm. So we weren't, they were quite strict. And I liked that. I don't think that kids should be swearing.
0: Yeah, but look, in our family, when I was growing up, Dad just used to call it shop talk. It's shop talk and you're not allowed to say it. And I respected that, you know. And like my son, he'll drop a few little S's, as I mentioned, all right, and we tell him off. But the kids never swear outside of the house. They never swear in front of other people. They never swear. So, you know, for me, it's also a case of picking your battles. I'm like,
1: trust children with this level of authority? What makes you think? Because what makes you think your kid's not doing it around other kids at other people's houses?
0: I'd get the feedback.
1: You reckon?
0: I reckon I'd get the feedback.
1: Would judge you.
0: But also, I trust my kids not to do it.
1: Why? We can't trust our kids not to do anything, can we?
0: We can trust our kids. I trust my kids not to do that out in public, and they don't do it out in public.
1: Okay. Tell us your thoughts. 131060, weigh in here because Rachel needs to know. Should you be swearing in front of the kids? And is it okay if kids swear as long as they're not doing it in public or at school? You swear in the home?
0: Yeah, we'll take your bloody calls next.
1: See?
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24: 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Just

0: morning. It's the Pete and Kimber Show. Now, we're taking a little break at the moment, but we'll be back in a couple of weeks.
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4: We are inundated over this one this morning. Texts coming through, plenty of calls on the call.
1: Rachel has sent in a

0: one of them swears a lot in front of the kids and doesn't mind if the kids swear as well, as long as they don't do it in public or at school.
1: Mm.
0: And the other person thinks there should be no swearing in the house at all. And we're just wondering where you sit on this, particularly with the kids issue.
1: Joy says, hi, guys. Swearing implies a lack of vocabulary, full stop. Kids swearing, definitely not on. Thanks, Kimber, for your input. Enjoy your day. Oliver says, when I was a kid and I swore, I used to get the soap. By the end of my childhood, soap became the staple around the house.
0: The soap's a good one. I got the soap a bit.
1: Did you get the soap?
0: Oh, goodness, yes. And a fair bit of mustard. Mustard on a spoon. Mum would get mustard. A teaspoon of mustard straight into the jar of Keens.
1: Wow.
0: And then directly into your mouth until it was my brother who finally dropped a swear, and then she kind of, I don't know, she kind of put the spoon through the mustard and there was so much air that came through and just blew it off the spoon. By the
1: really?
0: Time it made it to his mouth, it was like dust.
1: I got a virga. So when you're Italian growing up, if you heard that, run for the hills. Because that was Dad going out the back and he'd pull a stick off the plum tree.
0: Oh, wow.
1: Yeah, and he'd come back in and you copped the little one on the backside.
0: Okay.
1: Hi, Rosa. Good morning. Welcome to the show. What are your thoughts on this?
2: Good morning. I am a true blue Aussie, so my love language is swearing. I am always swearing in and out of the house, doesn't matter where I am. My kids know that it's an out-of-bound, you know, we don't speak out of the house. Inside the house, if they do it, I just ignore it. It's something that, okay, whatever, it's been said, now you don't need to say it again. But then again, when they go out, I can't trust other kids because I don't know what they're saying outside. So,
0: Yeah. And you know, you don't know that they're going to, like, if it was that easy to not do it anywhere else, then, like, why can't we curb it as adults?
1: Well, we said, Kat sent her a message to us saying that she works in a school and said kids are definitely swearing at school. And she agrees with you on your stance on kids and swearing.
0: Yeah,
1: just, I think kids are going to push the kids are going to push the boundaries. It's what they do. It seems cool to do it. Hi, Cassandra.
3: Hello.
0: What do you reckon, Cassandra? Kids swearing.
3: I think kids are predictable. The more that you act like it's a bad word or react to it, the more likely they are to do it.
1: So do you agree with Rosa and you just ignore it?
3: Yeah, I mean, if you, like, especially when they're younger, for example, when they're first learning it, if you're laughing at them every time they swear, they're going to pick up on that. If you get angry every time they swear, they're going to pick up on that, especially when you don't do it with other normal words.
1: Yeah.
0: Yeah.
3: So the more you react, the more likely they are to start pulling it out.
0: But when they're older and they're like, 'cause that's cute when they're little and you all have a laugh and then you know, you might call your friends and go, oh my God, they even used it in the right context and it's quite funny. But like when they're a bit older and they're still going to school and stuff, like, and the humour has gone out of it and now they're just using it.
3: The reality is they're going to, and if they're not, their friends are.
1: Right.
0: Yeah, okay.
1: I will say this about the kids getting older thing. I think older consequences come into play as well that just aren't there as a kid, you know?
0: Look, I'm not generally a judgmental person, but if your kid started dropping swears at me, I would absolutely be judging you.
1: Yeah.
0: I would be judging you as a parent.
1: But
0: I really would.
1: But I wouldn't expect my kid to be dropping swears at you, Auntie Kimber. Actually, you know what? I challenge my kids to drop swears in front of you. Good luck. Hi, Blake.
4: Morning, team. How are you?
0: Good, mate. What do you reckon, Blake? Kids swearing.
4: I'm the same as Pete. Like, do it inside, like, in your own home, whatever. Like, especially if you're around teenagers. Like, if the little kids are around teenagers and the teenagers do it, then they're going to start asking questions, and that's too much of a hard basket to try and police the teenagers. But by all means, if you do it out in public, I have the right to turn your Xbox into confetti.
1: Yeah, 100%, Blake. And this is what I'm talking about. When the kids get older and the real consequences start to show up, I think that stuff happens.
0: Consequences?
1: Yes.
0: The first time I thought that was fine, but the second time.
1: What do you mean consequences?
0: You're saying consequences.
1: What is it?
0: Consequences.
1: Oh, would you?
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8: Good morning. Taking a first check across all the towns and it's travelling really well. No issues or delays happening, which is fantastic. Although always roadworks in the southwest until the end of the year. Frost Highway, Victoria Road in Glen Iris. These are maintenance works with speed reductions in place. And until the end of July, also Forest Highway, this time at Preston.

0: 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It's Bernie D, more traffic soon on the Southwest Hit.
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15: Hi there, it's Damien Carbon. WA is demanding more cash for Collie, with 3 major industrial projects in the southwest town a chance to receive a federal funding boost. Energy Minister Amber Jade Sanderson heads to Canberra today seeking support through the National Reconstruction Fund for proposed magnesium, graphite and steel recycling developments. It comes as locals prepare for the closure of coal-fired power stations. The long-awaited Australind train is back on track. New $160 million Perth to Bunbury service reopens today after almost 3 years off the rails. Passengers will initially have 1 return service each day, with extra trains to be added over the coming months.
16: Growing up in Bunbury was my way to and from uni, and so I'd catch the train and hang out for the buffet at Harvey.
15: The state's record diphtheria outbreak is accelerating. WA Health confirming 171 cases since January, more than 60% diagnosed in just the past 8 weeks.
17: Hit National News.
18: Hey, I'm Michaela Savage. One Nation's popularity has taken a bit of a hit, according to the latest Redbridge poll. Primary support for Pauline Hanson's party has fallen 2 points to 29%, while Labor's back in front on 30%, and the coalition's gone backwards on 18%. Public hearings resume in Sydney today as part of the Royal Commission on Anti-Semitism. One of the focus areas will be the dissemination of anti-Semitic content and other forms of hateful speech in the online environment. Professor Richard Scollier will be remembered at a state memorial service next month. It'll be held at the Sydney Opera House on July 13, with limited tickets for the general public available from today. And cost pressures have forced another musical to end its Australian run early, a week after Beetlejuice the musical announced the cancellation of shows across multiple states. The Waitress will now wrap up in Melbourne next month, no longer heading to Sydney in August.
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18: Round 16 has wrapped up with a fifth straight loss for the Suns and a 14th consecutive win for the Dockers. Gold Coast coach Damien Hardwick says with his side now slipping to 11th place on the ladder, they have to focus on winning more games than they lose in order to scrape into the top 10.
0: What we've got to do, or what I've got to do, is get our boys playing better, more consistent brand of footy. This side is very well drilled in three phases of the game, and we looked anything but that tonight.
18: And England captain Ben Stokes will retire from international cricket once the third test against New Zealand is over.
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1: Today in Bunbury, showers with a top of 17, down to 9 tonight. And tomorrow, showers with a high of 18. Your music sorted. 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
3: All right, the first one, first Yay or Nay, is Bruise and Braids.
2: Three, two, one.
1: Oh, come on, mate. Yay? If you're going to come in here and... As if we're supposed to know what bruise and braids are.
3: So you're anti-bruise and braids.
0: Oh, hang on a sec. No. I am an absolute yay for this because I think I do know what it is. Mm-hmm. Is this blokes getting together with the fake hair in front of them?
3: Yes.
0: And they have beers and learnt to... braid hair.
3: Correct.
0: For their daughters.
3: Correct.
0: Yeah. I'm all for this.
1: Where do the bruises come from?
0: No, bruise. Bruise. As in like beers.
1: Okay, so I thought that it was bruise as in
3: Fight Club.
1: I bruise like a peach. And I'm like, when they get together, they hit each other and then they braid hair.
3: A different take on Fight Club.
0: Which I don't mind it.
1: Yeah. I think it's a lovely idea.
3: It has come to Perth. So, fellas, if you want to help your daughters out, help your kids out, help your partner out, so you don't send your kids looking like they've been dragged through a bush backwards.
1: Well, can you do it? I would love to have my hair braided every day.
0: Yeah, sure.
1: Well, Could you do it and braid my hair?
0: Yeah. Can we get beers?
3: Yes.
0: Ringo, yeah. No, I'm happy to do it. I'd love to go along. Because not only this, me and the guys at school, the dads, we get together every so often and we go and catch up on like a Saturday night, have a dad's night, right?
3: Yeah.
0: And you'll just think it's just about drinking beers and having a laugh. It's not. We talk about our kids. We talk about the feelings we're feeling at the moment. Like, we go through all of the trials and tribulations we're experiencing as fathers, and you come out of it feeling so good with such a full cup. This would be exactly the same thing.
1: That is awesome, except what are you doing for everyone else? What are you doing to help get the kids to school? You need to braid hair.
3: Come on, mate. Come on. All right, next one. Vigilante justice.
2: Three, two, one.
1: Yay.
0: Yay.
1: I'm sure we're not supposed to say that. I'm sure we're supposed to say it's a bad idea.
0: Have we got a Batman? Is it happening?
3: Well, it's actually, this one's coming out of London because there is a crack new team of vigilantes. Because it turns out in London, they just have all these cameras through their inner city area that just charge you for using the road. Just sort of like every road is now a toll road if you're too close to the CBD.
0: God.
3: But there is a crack team of vigilante justice peoples on rollerblades cutting these cameras down. They are just...
0: On rollerblades.
3: So, what are they calling them? The Blade Runners of London.
0: Oh, that's fantastic.
3: And you think, how effective is this? So, it's estimated at any time 50% of these cameras are down because
1: people on rollerblades. Yeah, but they're all being charged to put them back up. This is the downside, right?
3: But then they're making money from the cameras.
0: Yeah.
3: It's a vicious cycle.
0: I reckon we're not far from this kind of stuff with the AI cameras here in WA, mate. That's gaining steam as well.
3: We do not encourage.
0: No.
1: Don't be a vigilante. Let's just go back to braiding hair and having a few brewskis.
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2: Pleasure to have the bloke who's playing Michael Jackson on stage at Crown.
3: Let's go.
2: Hilario Grant, welcome to the show, mate.
3: Thank you. Thank you so much. Thanks for having me.
4: What an amazing role to have. You just mentioned to me off air that you've been doing this role for about 3 years.
3: 3 years, yes.
4: But this is the first time it's come to Perth, so we're very excited to see it. We've already got our tickets. We're ready to go.
3: Yeah, that's exciting. I'm so glad it's coming to Perth, too. I can't wait.
4: Were you already an MJ fan before you got the role?
3: Yeah, absolutely. I've been listening and studying Michael Jackson since I was about 8 years old. So that's something that Michael Jackson is just a person that inspired me to become an artist.
2: No kidding. Now, I can imagine something like this. If you're playing Michael Jackson, have you had to work with the estate and the family's estate? Have you had to meet people? Did you have to pass some tests? I can't imagine it would be an easy thing for them to go, Hilario Grant, you're the one, you get to play Michael.
3: Yeah, absolutely. It definitely was a process throughout the audition back in 2023. But I've met Jackie Jackson. I've met some of the, you know, estate members that, you know, are with Michael Jackson's estate. Rich and Tone Talawega, who are his choreographers and dancers that he used and became really close with. So definitely was a process, and they had to vet me out and see, you know, if I was worthy enough to continue his legacy.
4: I mean, even when you turn up to that audition, are you expected to already have the moves, or are they sort of going, we'll work with you?
3: Like, yeah, so they had to see potential because my audition was crazy, and not in a good way. I'm like the singing and the dancing, like, you know, I think growing up listening and watching Michael Jackson, we all believe that we can do the moves and sing the songs.
4: None of us believe we can do the moves, just to make that perfectly clear. Like,
3: I feel like we all got a sense of like, oh, I'm doing this right. But then when you get hired and you work with the people who've worked with Michael Jackson, and they're like, oh, nope, that's wrong. Oh, you need to do it like this. So they definitely saw something in me to say, okay, let's pick him and we'll work with him to be able to get him where he needs to be.
4: Yeah, I mean, now it's your party trick, right? If you're at a dance floor, do you just like surprise people with
3: Sometimes
4: it?
3: Sometimes I pull out the moonwalk and the toe stand and, you know, a couple of poses.
4: I mean, you've got to.
2: Someone tells a joke and you're like, hey, listen, I would imagine that you can't set foot into WA as the bloke playing Michael Jackson without someone pulling you aside and going, hey, have you heard about the time Michael Jackson came to Perth in 1985 for telethon?
3: Absolutely. Yeah, I've heard about that, how he donated his socks.
4: Yeah.
3: And two fedoras, and he donated, like, a lot of things.
2: Well,
3: he was out here buying the catalog.
2: That's correct. Beatles. Yep, for the Beatles. It was a business deal with Robert Holmes, to buy the Beatles
4: deal.
2: Yeah. And he said, yes, if you want this catalog, you can have it, but you have to come out here and you have to do an appearance at telethon.
3: And he did it. Yeah. I think if I can not speak for Michael, I feel like he loved it. You know, he loved the children and loved to be with people who were, you know, I think in less fortunate positions. So that was definitely a great time for Perth, I believe.
4: Oh, yeah. Telethon is an absolute institution in this state. And so it is one of those things when some of the biggest artists that have been here.
3: Is he the biggest that's been to
4: Telethon? Oh, he's got to be.
2: We had a lot of big artists
4: Whitney
2: for Telethon.
4: Whitney Houston
2: was here.
3: Wow.
2: Elton John, I believe, has come out for Telethon.
3: Crazy.
4: There's been a few, but yeah, definitely up there for
3: One of the biggest, yeah.
2: Mate, it is great to have you here. Great to have you in town. All the best. The season's going to be amazing. We can't wait.
3: It's
2: We're going to
3: be crazy.
2: There. MJ the Musical.
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6: Rightio, nearly 7:30, so you know you'll keep to 40Ks in school zones and children's crossings until 9 this morning. It's been a pretty good run between all the towns, no issues or delays, but some ongoing work's happening. This one until the 3rd of July, it's Southwestern Highway, Hope Ave and Hocart Road in Wokalup. It's the detour for some bridge work, so be mindful. And Southwestern Highway, Shenton Road in Gwindanup, some bridge repairs ongoing there too until next year. 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
28: Hi there, it's Damien Carbon. WA's diphtheria outbreak has reached a record 171 confirmed cases, with infections surging in recent weeks. The Kimberley remains the epicentre, followed by the Pilbara, with smaller numbers in the Goldfields and Perth. Infections are most prevalent in the Aboriginal community, which accounts for 95% of cases and is a group more susceptible to the risk of serious illness if infected. The Great Southern and Southwest will benefit from new funding to upgrade their canteens. $2.3 million helping schools buy equipment and improve facilities. Education Minister Sabina Winton says the program will support healthier, more affordable food for kids.
29: We know that good nutrition is so critically important because it sets students up for success at school each and every day and supports them in their learning.
28: And an incredible 12 straight wins for the undefeated Busselton. They're sitting on top of the Southwest Footy League ladder over the weekend after a good win over Dunsborough.
25: Hit National News.
30: Hey, I'm Michaela Savage. Labor Senator Murray Watt thinks Pauline Hanson's National Press Club speech has played a role in her party's popularity dipping. The latest Redbridge poll has One Nation on 29% of the primary vote and the government back in front on 30%. Watt telling the ABC he reckons not everybody liked what they heard.
31: It's a little bit like a shopper at a supermarket who reaches out for a product because they like what the label looks like, but then they have a look at the ingredients of the product and realise it actually doesn't look that appetising after all.
30: Another block of hearings as part of the Royal Commission on Anti-Semitism and Social Cohesion get underway today, set to focus on the dissemination of anti-Semitic content and other forms of hateful speech online, as well as anti-Semitism in traditional media and broadcasting. Briefly, a baby and two boys are among the survivors who have been pulled from the rubble in Venezuela after those devastating twin earthquakes. And Princess Kate has climbed the highest mountains in Scotland, England and Wales, all within 24 hours, completing the Three Peaks Challenge to raise money for a cancer charity.
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30: 14 straight wins for the ladder-leading Dockers, while the Suns have racked up a fifth straight loss, sliding down into 11th place after Fremantle beat Gold Coast by 51 points overnight. Frio's Pat Voss praising their back line.
3: Felt like the backs were the standout today. They had some big plays down there. I thought Brennan Cox, Carl Warner, Judd McVeigh were all super today. So, we can give this one to the backs, I reckon.
30: And England captain Ben Stokes has announced his retirement from all international cricket. He'll step down at the end of the third test against New Zealand.
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9: Today in Bunbury, showers with a top of 17, down to 9 tonight. And tomorrow, showers with a high of 18. Your music sorted. 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

0: It's the Pete and Kimber Show. We'll be back in a couple of weeks. Just taking a cheeky break, but you can enjoy some of our best bits and more music in your morning.
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4: We thought our best call today would come from stories with wardrobe malfunctions. After chatting with Ilario Grant yesterday, who is the actor who is playing Michael Jackson in the Michael Jackson musical.
0: Yes, yeah.
4: And he's been playing that role for the last 3 years.
0: He does a very good job. Very good job, yeah.
4: Yeah, we had him singing on the show. It was great. We'll have that happening for you soon. But he was talking to us about how he'd had a bit of a costume malfunction in the middle of performance and the front of his pants split in half. And because he was performing to a bunch of young adults, he
0: as awkward
4: thought this isn't appropriate, and so he turned to the side and performed his entire dance sideways as if that was always the plan.
0: Yeah. And before you start thinking to yourself, well, why didn't he just run off? I mean, he's halfway through a performance. Like, this is...
4: The show must go on.
0: He can't just stop it. How have you gone with wardrobe? Have you had wardrobe malfunctions?
4: I've had a beauty. I had one at my friend's 21st party, and I was in a little black dress.
0: Yeah.
4: Just a little cocktail slip number thing. And the zip broke at the back, and I couldn't hold my dress up. And so I asked her if there was something I could change into, and she was having the party at her mum's house. So she was like, well, there's nothing here. I don't have any clothes here. So I wore her mum's pink bathrobe.
0: for the whole party.
4: Oh, I kept my black stilettos on. I had my patent stilettos, and I had my, you know, hairpiece in and all of the gear. I kept my entire outfit, all the accessories, and just wore a pink bathrobe. It was like this sort of terry toweling, a short number, slightly above the knee.
0: Why do I have this feeling you'd get away with it, though? You've got the sort of personality to really make something of it.
4: Well, I didn't have a choice.
0: Yeah.
4: I just wore it for the rest of the night. There's photographs of me in that outfit.
0: Oh, let's see the photographs,
4: please. I reckon I could find it.
0: All right, so 13, 10, 6. As I mentioned, $100 Chemist Warehouse voucher is up for grabs, spoiling mum this Mother's Day. Wardrobe malfunctions. 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

0: Good morning. It's the Pete and Kimber Show. Now, we're taking a little break at the moment, but we'll be back in a couple of weeks.
1: While we're away, we're giving you more music for your morning, along with a bunch of our best bits.
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0: Good morning. We're in the middle of a best call wins. 13, 10, 60 wardrobe malfunctions this morning.
1: And it's got to be more than a thong blowout, doesn't it? I mean, a thong blowout's challenging and difficult.
0: Yeah.
1: But...
0: Oh, the ones on your feet. Yeah, right.
1: Oh.
0: No, I mean, honest to God.
1: I don't know how you blow out a thong otherwise.
0: Yeah. I'll tell you that story another day.
1: If it's got anything to do with fluffs, I'm out. We are talking wardrobe malfunctions after chatting with Ilario Grant, who is playing MJ in the Michael Jackson musical.
0: Ilario!
1: And he said he had a wardrobe malfunction and the entire front of his pants split in half in the middle of a

0: wardrobe malfunction?
1: She sure did. She had a few too many drinks right before we walked down the aisle and had to go to the toilet. Went to the toilet and the zipper right down the back of the dress, as she zipped it up, she got toilet paper stuck in the back of it. Didn't know it was in there. Proceeded to walk all the way down the aisle with it.
2: Get out.
1: And then later on we tried to get it out, but it was either break the whole back of the dress open or leave it. So we had to leave it so half the back of her dress had bits of toilet paper all stuck up through the zipper.
0: Amazing. What colour was her dress? Give me the image.
1: Was bright pink.
2: Bright pink.
0: So it would have really been obvious. Yeah.
1: It was awful.
3: I hope it was the toilet paper with the little purple flowers on it as well. So it
0: Donna,
3: kind of
0: have you watched
3: it.
0: The video back? Have you been? Is it a moment?
1: We've got quite a few photos. It's really awful.
0: You sound really troubled by it.
2: Hi, Jody. Welcome to the show. What's the wardrobe malfunction you're telling us about this morning?
4: I was wearing a jumpsuit to a function, so the shorts with the spaghetti straps, and it was connected at the front with a press stud. But the press stud gave way and broke, and I was in the middle of the pub, and I thought, what am I meant to do? So I went to the bar, and I said, look, have you got a safety pin? They didn't have anything, and so the guy offered me a stapler. So I proceeded to staple my dress or the top of my jumpsuit together, but then, of course, during the night needed bathroom visits and found it really difficult because I couldn't go with all the staples at the front of my dress.
0: Honestly, and play suits are the greatest outfit. They can be really, they're really wonderful until you realize you're in a public place.
2: Yeah.
0: Because you have to go to the bathroom and get completely undressed. It's in a public bathroom. It feels really weird.
2: Hi, Kira. What's your wardrobe malfunction story?
5: Morning, guys. Well, me being a turd and a punch bowl, went to this hoity-toity ball all glammed up, and both of my shoes decided to disintegrate. Not the heels, but the whole shoe.
0: No. Straps and everything.
5: I was sitting next to a maintenance man who had some awesome duct tape in his car, so I had to gaffer my feet to my shoes and jog on.
0: These are just stories of women who are like, you can't hold me down. I'm going to carry on.
2: I agree. This is great stuff.
0: None of them went home. None of them went, nah, we're done. This is out. I'm going to cry and leave. They just went, let's just push through.
2: Kristen, bring us home here, mate. What's your wardrobe malfunction?
6: Hi, guys.
2: Hi.
6: So I made a great New Year's resolution one year, thinking I'm going to go to the gym. So I got some like sports bras, I got some cheap tights. I wasn't sure if I'd like it, so I didn't spend a lot. But anyway, I looked really cute and I went to the gym all on my own. I did a spin class,
0: mm-hmm.
6: and at the end of the class, this lady comes up to me and she's like, here, honey, take my towel. And I said, what? And she goes, you've got a split right up the back of your pants. I was riding a bike the whole time. And no one told me, but at the end of the class, she was the only one that came up and said, hey, honey.
2: Oh, my God.
0: I love that she waited to the end of the class, too. She was like, I need this sweat towel first, and then you can cover yourself up.
2: Chris, were you at the front of the class or the back of the class?
6: Oh, I was probably in the middle.
2: Right.
6: So there were definitely people behind me.
0: Kristen, was there
6: I've never been back.
0: Butt cheek exposed here. Were you wearing a brief or not?
6: I was wearing a G-string.
0: Oh, fantastic. Fantastic. Just when you think it can't get any better. These are great calls.
2: Yeah, great
0: I don't know
2: calls.
0: How we're going to award a winner there.
2: I just don't know if we can get past the idea of that bride walking down the middle of the aisle with toilet paper hanging out the back of the dress. So, hey, Donna, take away this prize for us, mate. We're going to send you off with a $100 Chemist Warehouse voucher. Best call wins today.
1: Fantastic.
2: Okay?
1: Thank you so much.
0: Oh, great calls, everyone. Thanks for joining the show.
2: We have socials. Feel free to DM us the pictures. All right? We'd love to see them. Good on you, mate.
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8: Hit Traffic. Rightio, looking pretty good between all the towns. No wishes or delays. Just remember to keep to 40 k's in school zones and children's crossings until 9.

0: and long-term works here, some chained road conditions till the middle of next year. Bustle Highway, Capel, northbound and southbound lanes, some intersection upgrades, so they'll be affected. Some intersections include the Boyne Up Capel Road, Capel Drive, Stirling Road, Spur Street and Chewett Drive. 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It's Bernie Dean. More traffic soon on the Southwest Hit.
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16: We've got some seven samples here. 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
25: Hi there, it's Damien Carbon. WA bird flu surveillance is ramping up. Since June 19, more than 540 reports have been made to the Emergency Animal Disease Hotline. 57 cases have been flagged for further investigation. 19 tests across WA's coastal regions have come back negative. There are currently 4 confirmed cases of bird flu nationwide, 3 of them here in WA and 1 in South Australia. The wait is over for Southwest Rail passengers. The new $160 million Australian train service has returned after a near 3-year shutdown. It rolls out today with stops including Brunswick Junction, Harvey and Waroona. Transport Minister Rita Saviotti says the trains have been made here in WA.
26: The old Australind was well beyond its useful life. We're so proud we've replaced it. And now we have this incredible journey to the southwest.
25: 3 more trains will be added as services ramp up. And Southwest Slammers beaten by Rockingham in NBL 1 West.
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3: Hi there, I'm Amy Goggins. One Nation's popularity has taken a hit according to the latest Redbridge poll. Primary support for Pauline Hanson's party has fallen 2 points, down to 29%, while Labor's back in front on 30%. Professor Richard Scoliar will be remembered at a state memorial service next month. It'll be held at the Opera House on July 13. The former Australian of the Year died aged 59 after being diagnosed with brain cancer in 2023. Our under-16 social media ban is again in the spotlight, with new research showing more than 80% of children continue using platforms. The federal government has announced plans to